0: WBRF Galax, Mount Airy, Winston-Salem, Greensboro. WKBA Vinton, Roanoke.
1: Classic country weather.
2: Well, it looks like the humid air is going to be returning in time for the weekend. Temperatures overnight should be in the low 60s. It'll be a bit more muggy as we start the day on Saturday in the mountains. Breezes pick up out of the south and temps will get into the mid to upper 70s, but expecting more clouds around on Saturday. Also a return to some showers and thunderstorms across the area. In fact, the best chance of rain this weekend looks to be on Sunday. Temperatures may be a bit cooler by Sunday. There's even a chance for some flooding in the mountains with some heavy rains in the forecast. Isolated thunder also a possibility, and it looks like we'll stay kind of unsettled into next week. With your first warning weather forecast, I'm WXII 12 News Chief Meteorologist Lainey Pope.

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his jaw. Said she's the best I ever saw. She must be from Arkansas. And I think Grandpa used to date her. Grandma said she still hates her. All the

box and said it's getting awful late. She's on her way to Little Rock, and Little Rock can't wait. So we all stood there in the yard, hands full of watermelon, watched her leave and watched her go, wishing we was in.

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3: Well, it looks like the humid air is going to be returning in time for the weekend. Temperatures overnight should be in the low 60s. It'll be a bit more muggy as we start the day on Saturday in the mountains. Breezes pick up out of the south, and temps will get into the mid to upper 70s, but expecting more clouds around on Saturday. Also, a return to some showers and thunderstorms across the area. In fact, the best chance of rain this week

It looks to be on Sunday. Temperatures may be a bit cooler by Sunday. There's even a chance for some flooding in the mountains with some heavy rains in the forecast. Isolated thunder also a possibility, and it looks like we'll stay kind of unsettled into next week. With your first warning weather forecast, I'm WXII 12 News Chief Meteorologist Lainey Pope.

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1: Classic country weather.
2: Well, it looks like the humid air is going to be returning in time for the weekend. Temperatures overnight should be in the low 60s. It'll be a bit more muggy as we start the day on Saturday in the mountains. Breezes pick up out of the south, and temps will get into the mid to upper 70s, but expecting more clouds around on Saturday. Also, a return to some showers and thunderstorms across the area. In fact, the best chance of rain this weekend looks to be on Sunday. Temperatures may be a bit cooler by Sunday. There's even a chance for some flooding in the mountains with some heavy rains in the forecast. Isolated thunder also a possibility, and it looks like we'll stay kind of unsettled into next week. With your first warning weather forecast, I'm WXII 12 News Chief Meteorologist Lainey Pope.

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0: son, I've had some dealings with that old girl.
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0: looks like the humid air is going to be returning in time for the weekend. Temperatures overnight should be in the low 60s. It'll be a bit more muggy as we start the day on Saturday in the mountains. Breezes pick up out of the south and temps will get into the mid to upper 70s, but expecting more clouds around on Saturday. Also a return to some showers and thunderstorms across the area. In fact, the best chance of rain this weekend looks to be on Sunday. Temperatures may be a bit cooler by Sunday. There's even a chance for some flooding in the mountains with some heavy rains in the forecast. Isolated thunder also a possibility, and it looks like we'll stay kind of unsettled into next week. With your first warning weather forecast, I'm WXII 12 News Chief Meteorologist Lainey Pope.
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2: Hey everybody, I'm Tim Green, pastor at Victory Church in Ruffin, North Carolina. That's R-U-F-F-I-N, a little community close to Reidsville, North Carolina. And it's our privilege to bring you this Bible reminder. We do it just to remind you that Jesus loves you. Jesus cares about you. You're the apple of His eye. He's got your name carved in the palm of His hand. He adores you and loves you. And we want to remind you of that every day that we're on the air. Just to remind you that Jesus cares. He really does. Maybe you're hurting tonight, going through a difficult time. Maybe you're listening from the rest home or the hospital. Maybe you're in a bed of affliction at home. I want you to know, friend, Jesus cares. He really does. He's got His arms wide open right now. He wants to put them around you and hold you so close and just help you through your situation. I'll never forget when I was sick for 9 long years. There were so many times I thought I would just have to give up. But the Lord Jesus was so near to me and so dear to me and helped me through so many trials. And He'll do that for you if you'll only ask Him. Maybe you don't know the Lord Jesus as your Savior. Friend, I want you to know you're living below your privilege if you don't know Him. Call upon Him right now. Cry unto Him, Jesus, I'm a sinner. Father, I've failed. I ask You to forgive me of my sin. I ask You to come into my heart and save me because I believe. If you'll just pray that prayer believing, He promised that He would save you. He said, whosoever shall call upon the name of the Lord shall be saved. Isn't it wonderful to know that you can be saved? Hey, if you want more information on our church or our Christian school, just go to Facebook and type in Victory Church Ruffin, R-U-F-F-I-N, Victory Church Ruffin, and you'll get information on our Christian school and our church. You also can call the church phone number at 336-939-3566, 336-939-3566. This week on the program, we're reading John 3:16, one of my favorite scriptures in all the Bible. It says, "For God so loved the world that He gave His only begotten Son, that whosoever believeth

0: in him should not perish, but have everlasting life. You know, we talked about this week the first word of that verse, for. Who is this message for? Well, of course, it's for me and for you. And then the next word is God. God hasn't lost any power, folks. He's still in the saving business. He's still in the healing business. He still can meet your need, whatever it is. The next words that we looked at was, so loved the world, and my mercy, how he loves us. Doesn't say that he just loves us, but he so loved us. And how important that adjective is. He loves you so much, he took nails in his hands and feet, all because he loved you. He proves his love for us every day and how he takes care of us. And then the next words of the verse, that he gave. God gave so much. No one ever cared as much as Jesus. And then the next word says, his only begotten son. What a gift. Who could ever give their only begotten son? Only God could do it. You know, my wife and I lost a little baby boy many, many years ago. And we've often wondered about the child and how he's doing. But you know what? He's in the arms of Jesus. Jesus has a rocking chair, and he's holding him and rocking him every day. But what a gift. How could you give your only begotten son? Only God could do that. And he did. He gave his only son so you and I could have life. He did it to redeem the world. What's a more precious gift than to give up your son? It says begotten son. God loved his son so much. John 3:35 says, the Father loveth the Son. What an amazing thing it is to know that Jesus loves us so very much. He cares about you. He loves you, my friend. Thank you for listening to Bible Reminder. I hope that you have a wonderful evening and a wonderful weekend. God bless you.
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Welcome to Through the Bible. I'm your host, Steve Schwetz. When Dr. J. Vernon McGee first began teaching on the radio, his goal was pretty simple, just to reach people in Southern California with the Word of God. And that was it. But God, he had a much greater plan, didn't he? Before long, the Bible bus was crossing state lines and then oceans and then language barriers. Dr. McGee once said, "I'd love to blanket the earth so everyone could hear the Word of God, so I'll just fling it out." And you know, that seed is still being flung today. What started as a local Bible study is now heard in more than 250 languages, reaching into some of the hardest to reach places on earth, geographically remote and culturally isolated regions where access to biblical teaching is really rare. One of these places is Nepal, high in the hills, far from cities and headlines, yet not too far from the reach of God's Word. Here's a letter that we received from Eastern Nepal. "I live with my wife in a small town. We are old now, and life is not easy. We survive by making and selling bamboo baskets. It's simple work, and the income is small, but it is enough for our daily needs. When we came to faith in Christ, our sons forced us out of our home because we believed in Jesus. Now we live alone and provide for ourselves. It was painful to be rejected by our own family. But God is so good to us. Even though people have hated us and spoken harshly to us, we carry no bitterness. The Word of God reminds us that the world hated Christ first. The truth comforts us. His Word gives us courage and strength to keep going. We are faithful listeners and feel very close to you. You teach us to live by faith, not by sight. We have grown in our walk with God.

0: We are not afraid anymore. Instead, we are encouraged to continue in faith as we look forward to heaven. Our days here may not be many, but we treasure this close fellowship with the Lord. God has not left us alone, and for that, we are deeply thankful. Wow, what a testimony. And to those who pray and give to keep the Bible bus moving, thank you, because you have an impact on people like this all over the world. And you're helping send the seed of God's word into places that many of us will never see. And God is indeed still being faithful and bringing the harvest. Turn now to Matthew 13, as Jesus tells us the story about a man who sowed good seed in his field, and then something unexpected happened. Let's pray. Father, as your word is scattered, let it fall on good soil and bring hope to the lonely, strength to the isolated, faith to those who long to hear truth, and then draw hearts to your Son. In Jesus Christ we pray. Amen. We begin in Matthew 13, verse 24, as we make our way through the Bible with Dr. J. Vernon McGee.
1: Now, friends, here in the 13th chapter of the Gospel of Matthew, we have that second major discourse, as we indicated last time. And here you have the mystery parables of the kingdom. We have here about seven or eight parables, and they're all drawn from the commonplace. Our Lord took these things that were at the fingertips of those people in that day, something they could see and know, in order to give them great spiritual truth. Someone has put it in very lovely poem like this. He talked of grass and wind and rain and fig trees and fair weather, and made it his delight to bring heaven and the earth together. He spoke of lilies, vines and corn, the sparrow and the raven, and words so natural yet so wise were on men's hearts engraven. Now, last time we saw the parable of the sower, and we saw that it would be called a kingdom of heaven condition. This is not the church we're talking about here. It's the kingdom of heaven. And I believe that today, this is the picture of the present hour, and it's bigger than the church, the kingdom of heaven, because it encompasses the earth, and it's the reign of the heavens over the earth, as we've indicated. Now, God's program today is through the church, and the church is a called-out body, and that means he's calling out a people to his name. And you have, therefore, a kingdom of heaven condition today. God's carrying on his program. But notice now in this next parable, which he interprets, by the way, makes it very clear. Verse 24, "And another parable put he forth unto them, saying, The kingdom of heaven is likened unto a man which sowed good seed in his field." Well, you see, he picks up actually where he left off before, because he told then about a sower going forth to sow and what happened to the seed. And we found out that only one-fourth of it ever got into good ground, and the other three-fourths are folk that hear the word, but they do not respond to it. They're not saved. And your percentage here is about a fourth. Unfortunately, my percentage is less than that of the people that I preach to. The unsaved, I would say, less than a fourth. Frankly, we feel that if 1 out of 10 of those who respond to our invitation is genuine, that our batting average is good. And frankly, I find that other Christian workers and evangelists today, I know a very prominent evangelist and a member of his team said that only 3% of their converts, that is, only 3 out of 100, could be considered genuine. Well, that, may I say, it reveals that our batting average today is not too good. But we thank God that it is that good. That's the picture today. We're in a kingdom of heaven situation, giving out the word of God, and this is what happens to it. But here's another facet, another phase of the kingdom of heaven. It's a picture of a man which sowed good seed, but wait a minute. But while men slept, not the sower, the sower's the Lord Jesus. He neither slumbers nor sleeps. But I do. Maybe you do. While men slept, his enemy came and sowed tares among the wheat and went his way. Now, we have an enemy. We know who the enemy is Satan. And he sows tares. That's false doctrine. And there's a great deal of that type of sowing today.

But when the blade was sprung up and brought forth fruit, then appeared the tares also. You see, at first you couldn't tell the difference. Very frankly, a lot of the cults and isms, at first they sound very good. It's about that 12th, the 13th, the 14th lesson. That's the one you're going to have to watch, not the first one. Somebody said to me some time ago, Dr. McGee, you ought not to criticize so-and-so because I listened to him and he preaches the gospel. He did that day, and every now and then he does. But may I say, it's the other things that he says later on. You see, the tares have been sown among the wheat. Now, verse 27, so the servants of the householder came and said unto him, Sir, didst not thou sow good seed in thy field? From whence then hath it tares? He said unto them, You see, the sower knew. An enemy hath done this. The servants said unto him, Wilt thou then that we go and gather them up? But he said, Nay, lest while ye gather up the tares, ye root up also the wheat with them. Let both grow together. Notice this, friends, this is important. Let both grow together until the harvest, and in the time of harvest, I will say to the reapers, Gather ye together first the tares, and bind them in bundles to burn them, but gather the wheat into my barn. Now, this is the picture, and it's a very important picture, friends, to see and interpret. He says here, Don't try to pull up the tares. Let them both grow together, and they'll finally head up, and you'll then be able to recognize tares. By the fruits ye shall know them, and then by the wheat. You'll know it in time. But don't attempt to pull up tares. Now, someone comes to me and says, Pastor McGee, do you think the world's getting better? And I say, yes, I think it's getting better. Somebody else comes and says, Dr. McGee, don't you think the world's getting worse? And I say, yes, I think the world's getting worse. And somebody that's standing there that's heard me say both says, what are you trying to do, ride the fence? Trying to please everybody? That's very much unlike you, right? May I say, but both are true. The wheat's growing today, and the tares are growing today. The world's getting better. The wheat's growing, heading up. Never's been a time, frankly, when there has been as much Bible teaching as there is right now. I thank God for that. There's a great deal of it, friend. Frankly, I'd love to blanket the earth so nobody'd have an excuse. But I guess I can't do that. But I'm satisfied just wherever the Lord wants me to fling out the seed, I'll fling it out. Now, what happens? Well, it grows. And I'll be honest with you. I think there's some wonderful saints of God today who love the Word of God and who will die defending it. Thank God for them. The wheat's growing, friends. But I want to tell you, there's a lot of tares. I've been a pastor a long time. And my thought, when I entered the ministry, I entered a denomination, and I entered it with the idea that I was going to clean it up. I was going to straighten them out. You know, a lot of the young preachers feel that way about it. And you know, they just about cleaned me out and straightened me out. I tell you, I found out I couldn't do that. And I was thankful to find out from this passage and related passages that my business today is to preach the Word. My business today is to give out the Word of God, and I'm not around pulling up tares anymore. When I started, I tried to pull them up, and I found out that there's some trying to pull up the wheat, so I had my problems. Therefore, my business is to sow it, and I believe that is the responsibility today. Now, both are growing in the world. Now, this is a kingdom of heaven situation. Actually, it's not his church. You say, well, it's in the organized church, yes, but the organized church is not his church. His church is that invisible number. And when I say invisible, I mean they're not confined to an organization. I actually don't like that term, invisible church, because I find out a lot of the saints understand by that they'd be invisible Sunday night, and they're invisible at the midweek service. In fact, they're invisible a whole lot of times. But the true believers, irrespective of any denomination, those that have trusted Christ and are resting in Him and love His Word. I think that's the real test. Therefore, this is a kingdom of heaven condition, and both are growing together today, aren't they? Don't be disturbed. He's the one

to put in his sickle. He's the one that's going to separate tares and wheat. I'm thankful that's not my job, because I wouldn't know, and I'm afraid I would pull up some wheat. Verse 31, another parable put he forth unto them, saying, the kingdom of heaven is like unto a grain of mustard seed. Now we got a different kind of seed here, friends, and this is mustard seed. Now mustard is a condiment. It has no vitamins in it. It's not wheat germ. You put it on hamburgers. You couldn't live on mustard. And mustard is not a tree. It's just a little bitty plant, by the way, which a man took and he sowed in his field, which indeed is the least of all seeds. I was rather amused the other day reading one of these young liberal preachers saying he thought this was profound. He had found out that the mustard seed is not the least of all seeds. Well, now, what did the Lord mean then if it's not the least of all seeds? Well, it was the least of all seeds that those people knew about in that day. And for this brother's benefit, it's a pretty small seed, by the way. We're not splitting hairs, but we seem to be splitting seeds. May I say, in desperation, they try to find errors in the book. Let's just leave it like it is. It's the smallest of seeds, friends, and it's one of the seeds that a man took and sowed in his field. And the important thing is, there may be other seeds smaller, but also it's not to become a tree either. And this one here became a tree. But when it's grown, it's the greatest among herbs. But here it becometh a tree, so that the birds of the air come and lodge in the branches thereof. Now, what you have here is the growth of Christendom, the outward growth of the organized church. It's a mustard seed. You see, a condiment, it adds spice to it. And a lot of people today say the church must become relevant. We must identify ourselves with the common and contemporary culture of the day. And we must just get right down there with them. Where'd you get that? You don't get that out of the Word of God. May I say to you that this is the picture of that little mustard seed. I like to term this is the parable about the little seed that got to the vigoro. And my, how it grew. It became a tree. Big organizations today. My, how the church boasts of its big organizations, big numbers, and has very little influence, by the way. But it does have just a little mustard. And we're not to be mustard. We're to be salt. And we are not to even be pepper. And if we are, we've sure lost our pep. But here you have, the birds of the air come and lodge in the branches thereof. And I heard the interpretation of that several years ago that made me smile. It was a liberal interpreting it in my denomination at that time and at a church meeting. He told about how the mustard seed was growing. That was the church. And a lot of the birds were coming roosting in it. And he had a Baptist bird and a Presbyterian bird and a Nazarene bird. And I want to tell you, he had a lot of funny birds in the tree. But that's not what it means. The birds, our Lord's already interpreted. He said, the birds come and took away the seed. And who was the birds? He said, the birds were the enemy, was Satan. So I don't like that interpretation at all. And I'm afraid this brother was way out in left field on that one. This is Christendom, and evil has gotten into the organized church. I think we need to recognize that, and that's the reason that God's people ought to be very careful about the church that you belong to, you identify yourself with. It should be true in doctrine, but it also should be true in its actions. It should be honest and truthful. These are things that are very important. Now he gives another parable, a fourth parable. Another parable spake he unto them, the kingdom of heaven is like unto leaven, which a woman took and hid in 3 measures of meal till the whole was leavened. Now, this is the parable that I would say is the key parable of the chapter. Now, let me back up and say something that ought to make this appear very important to you. First of all, the Gospel of Matthew is the key book of the Bible. Second, the 13th chapter is the key chapter of Matthew, and the 33rd verse.

verse. Here is the key verse of the 13th chapter. So may I put it like this? Actually, what we have here is the key verse to the Bible. That's exactly what I'm trying to say. And frankly, it's very important. This is the one that we need to look at, and I wish I had time to go into a great deal more detail, even than we can in a 5-year program. Now, will you notice some things here that are very important? I'll read it. Another parable spake he unto them, the kingdom of heaven is likened unto leaven, which a woman took and hid in 3 measures of meal till the whole was leavened. Now the mustard seed, that's a different kind of seed we saw. And we saw that the birds got in the Christendom, the organized religion. Now here is one that really reveals the condition today. The kingdom of heaven today is like leaven, which a woman took and hid in 3 measures of meal till the whole was leavened. Now there are those that talk about the leaven of the gospel. They ought to know better. Nowhere is the leaven used as a principle of good. It's always a principle of evil. It occurs 98 times in the Bible, and about 78 times in the Old Testament, and about 23 times in the New Testament, and it's always used in a bad sense. Dr. Lightfoot, a great scholar, made this statement. Rabbinical writers regularly use leaven as a symbol of evil. Now, leaven's not the gospel. The 3 measures of meal just happen to be. Because what is the meal made out of? Why, it's made out of the seed. It's made out of the wheat, the grain. And that is the picture of the Word of God. What happens to it? Well, this woman comes along. And I hope you ladies listening in will forgive me for saying this. But when you find woman in a doctrinal sense in Scripture, you always find she's used as a principle of evil. In the book of Revelation, when we got there, you remember Jezebel, you suffered that woman Jezebel to teach. Well, when she gets in that position, then it's a principle of evil. And here is a woman taking the leaven and hiding it. Now, if this is the gospel, why in the world do you hide it? It's to be shouted from the housetops. It's to be heralded to the very ends of the earth. You don't hide it at all. This is a principle of evil, if you please, and it's put into the meal, which is the Word of God. And today, you find that no cult, no ism, ignores the Bible. I find today that these devil worshipers, demon worshipers, and there's a great deal of it right here in Southern California, they use the Bible, but you see they put leaven in 3 measures of meal. And what does leaven do? Well, leaven is a principle of corruption. You put leaven in bread, and what happens? Causes it to rise, makes it tasty, too, to the mouth. And that's the reason a great many people find a thrill in some of the cults. Because, you see, unleavened bread, it's just blah as far as the natural taste is concerned. A little leaven really helps it. And I happen to be from the South. My mother used to make biscuits. And she put leaven in and put them on the back of the stove, and they'd begin to rise. And you'd come running in the kitchen, and she'd shush you. You don't want the biscuits to fall. Then she'd take those biscuits and put them in the oven when it got to a certain height. And she didn't stop it by putting them in the oven and baking them. Why, it would be corruption. Have you ever seen what happens to it when you keep letting them rise? I tell you, it makes a pan of something you don't want. But when it gets to a certain place, it's very tasty. Leaven is the principle of evil. And this, I think, is one of the key interpretations of the Word of God, my friend. Now, our Lord stopped here for a moment, and he said, all these things spake Jesus unto the multitude in parables, and without a parable spake he not unto them, that it might be fulfilled which was spoken by the prophet, saying, I'll open my mouth in parables, I'll utter things which have been kept secret from the foundation of the world. Now, just nail that down. He's telling us something new here. And this is brand new. It was never revealed like this in the Old Testament at all. Now, will you notice? Then Jesus sent the multitude away and went into the house, and his disciples came unto him.

0: say, declare unto us the parable of the tares and of the field. Now he'll interpret that for us. I've already gone over it, but let's listen to this and see whether I was accurate or not. He answered and said unto them, he that soweth the good seed is the Son of Man. Well, I'm right on that. The field is the world. Right on that. The good seed are the children of the kingdom. Right on that. But the tares are the children of the wicked one. The enemy that sowed them is the devil. The harvest is the end of the age, and the reapers are the angels. As therefore the tares are gathered together and burned in the fire, so shall it be in the end of this world. Now that is the picture of today. It's Christendom, not the church. That's exactly as it is today. You know, my Lord, he never missed, not a time. And this is as accurate a picture of today as you possibly could have. Now he goes on, and he says in verse 41, the Son of Man shall send forth his angels, and they shall gather out of his kingdom all things that offend, them which do iniquity. You see, in the kingdom, even the millennium, there's going to be evil, but it's going to be taken out. And he shall cast them into a furnace of fire. There shall be wailing and gnashing of teeth. Then shall the righteous shine forth as the sun in the kingdom of their Father. Who hath ears to hear, let him hear. The harshest words in Scripture our Lord gave them. These words came from the gentle lips of our very wonderful Lord. Now, will you notice verse 44, we come to the fifth parable. Again, the kingdom of heaven is like unto treasure hid in a field, the which, when a man hath found, he hideth, and for joy thereof goeth and selleth all that he hath, and buyeth that field. Now, these parables, that is, we have three now that are coming up after this one, are two, it's according to how you look at it. But these parables that you have here have a very particular and peculiar interpretation. Of course, we can't go into detail at all today, but we will next time. Now, we're spending time here because, friends, this is important. But let me just say this now in closing today. The treasure in the field is the nation Israel. May God richly bless you.
1: 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Pray for one another. Look for opportunities to scatter that seed of God's Word in your conversations, your kindness, your courage. You never know where it's going to take root. I'm Steve Schwetz. Thanks for boarding the Bible bus today. I'll see you next time.

0: Our study today was made possible through your prayer and financial support. We'll meet you back here next time. In fact, we're going to do this together, Lord willing, till Jesus comes again. In which case, we'll meet you in the air.
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1: Classic country weather.
2: Well, looks like the humid air is going to be returning in time for the weekend. Temperatures overnight should be in the low 60s. It'll be a bit more muggy as we start the day on Saturday in the mountains. Breezes pick up out of the south, and temps will get into the mid to upper 70s, but expecting more clouds around on Saturday. Also, a return to some showers and thunderstorms across the area. In fact, the best chance of rain this weekend looks to be on Sunday. Temperatures may be a bit cooler by Sunday. There's even a chance for some flooding in the mountains with some heavy rains in the forecast. Isolated thunder also a possibility, and it looks like we'll stay kind of unsettled into next week. With your first warning weather forecast, I'm WXII 12 News Chief Meteorologist Lainey Pope.

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0: looks like the humid air is going to be returning in time for the weekend. Temperatures overnight should be in the low 60s. It'll be a bit more muggy as we start the day on Saturday in the mountains. Breezes pick up out of the south and temps will get into the mid to upper 70s, but expecting more clouds around on Saturday. Also a return to some showers and thunderstorms across the area. In fact, the best chance of rain this weekend looks to be on Sunday. Temperatures may be a bit cooler by Sunday. There's even a chance for some flooding in the mountains with some heavy rains in the forecast. Isolated thunder also a possibility, and it looks like we'll stay kind of unsettled into next week. With your first warning weather forecast, I'm WXII 12 News Chief Meteorologist Lainey Pope.
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1: Classic country weather.
2: Well, it looks like the humid air is going to be returning in time for the weekend. Temperatures overnight should be in the low 60s. It'll be a bit more muggy as we start the day on Saturday in the mountains. Breezes pick up out of the south and temps will get into the mid to upper 70s, but expecting more clouds around on Saturday. Also a return to some showers and thunderstorms across the area. In fact, the best chance of rain this weekend looks to be on Sunday. Temperatures may be a bit cooler by Sunday. There's even a chance for some flooding in the mountains with some heavy rains in the forecast. Isolated thunder also a possibility, and it looks like we'll stay kind of unsettled into next week. With your first warning weather forecast, I'm WXII 12 News Chief Meteorologist Lainey Pope.

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3: Well, it looks like the humid air is going to be returning in time for the weekend. Temperatures overnight should be in the low 60s. It'll be a bit more muggy as we start the day on Saturday in the mountains. Breezes pick up out of the south and temps will get into the mid to upper 70s, but expecting more clouds around on Saturday. Also a return to some showers and thunderstorms across the area. In fact, the best chance of rain this weekend looks to be on Sunday. Temperatures may be a bit cooler by Sunday. There's even a chance for some flooding in the mountains with some heavy rains in the forecast. Isolated thunder also a possibility, and it looks like we'll stay kind of unsettled into next week. With your first warning weather forecast, I'm WXII 12 News Chief Meteorologist Lainey Pope.
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2: Well, it looks like the humid air is going to be returning in time for the weekend. Temperatures overnight should be in the low 60s. It'll be a bit more muggy as we start the day on Saturday in the mountains. Breezes pick up out of the south and temps will get into the mid to upper 70s, but expecting more clouds around on Saturday. Also a return to some showers and thunderstorms across the area. In fact, the best chance of rain this weekend looks to be on Sunday. Temperatures may be a bit cooler by Sunday. There's even a chance for some flooding in the mountains with some heavy rains in the forecast. Isolated thunder also a possibility, and it looks like we'll stay kind of unsettled into next week. With your first warning weather forecast, I'm WXII 12 News Chief Meteorologist Lainey Pope.

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0: like the humid air is going to be returning in time for the weekend. Temperatures overnight should be in the low 60s. It'll be a bit more muggy as we start the day on Saturday in the mountains. Breezes pick up out of the south and temps will get into the mid to upper 70s, but expecting more clouds around on Saturday. Also a return to some showers and thunderstorms across the area. In fact, the best chance of rain this weekend looks to be on Sunday. Temperatures may be a bit cooler by Sunday. There's even a chance for some flooding in the mountains with some heavy rains in the forecast. Isolated thunder also a possibility, and it looks like we'll stay kind of unsettled into next week. With your first warning weather forecast, I'm WXII 12 News Chief Meteorologist Lainey Pope.
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2: Well, it looks like the humid air is going to be returning in time for the weekend. Temperatures overnight should be in the low 60s. It'll be a bit more muggy as we start the day on Saturday in the mountains. Breezes pick up out of the south, and temps will get into the mid to upper 70s, but expecting more clouds around on Saturday. Also, a return to some showers and thunderstorms across the area. In fact, the best chance of rain this weekend looks to be on Sunday. Temperatures may be a bit cooler by Sunday. There's even a chance for some flooding in the mountains with some heavy rains in the forecast. Isolated thunder also a possibility, and it looks like we'll stay kind of unsettled into next week. With your first warning weather forecast, I'm WXII 12 News Chief Meteorologist Lainey Pope.

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like a jail with a swimming pool and a parking lot view. 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I hate summer, winter, fall, and spring.

my house. 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We're gonna work this out. 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

0: looks like the humid air is going to be returning in time for the weekend. Temperatures overnight should be in the low 60s. It'll be a bit more muggy as we start the day on Saturday in the mountains. Breezes pick up out of the south and temps will get into the mid to upper 70s, but expecting more clouds around on Saturday. Also a return to some showers and thunderstorms across the area. In fact, the best chance of rain this weekend looks to be on Sunday. Temperatures may be a bit cooler by Sunday. There's even a chance for some flooding in the mountains with some heavy rains in the forecast. Isolated thunder also a possibility, and it looks like we'll stay kind of unsettled into next week. With your first warning weather forecast, I'm WXII 12 News Chief Meteorologist Lainey Pope.
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0: WBRF Galax, Mount Airy, Winston-Salem, Greensboro. 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
2: Well, it looks like the humid air is going to be returning in time for the weekend. Temperatures overnight should be in the low 60s. It'll be a bit more muggy as we start the day on Saturday in the mountains. Breezes pick up out of the south, and temps will get into the mid to upper 70s, but expecting more clouds around on Saturday. Also, a return to some showers and thunderstorms across the area. In fact, the best chance of rain this weekend looks to be on Sunday. Temperatures may be a bit cooler by Sunday. There's even a chance for some flooding in the mountains with some heavy rains in the forecast. Isolated thunder also a possibility, and it looks like we'll stay kind of unsettled into next week. With your first warning weather forecast, I'm WXII 12 News Chief Meteorologist Lainey Pope.

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0: looks like the humid air is going to be returning in time for the weekend. Temperatures overnight should be in the low 60s. It'll be a bit more muggy as we start the day on Saturday in the mountains. Breezes pick up out of the south, and temps will get into the mid to upper 70s, but expecting more clouds around on Saturday. Also, a return to some showers and thunderstorms across the area. In fact, the best chance of rain this weekend looks to be on Sunday. Temperatures may be a bit cooler by Sunday. There's even a chance for some flooding in the mountains with some heavy rains in the forecast. Isolated thunder also a possibility, and it looks like we'll stay kind of unsettled into next week. With your first warning weather forecast, I'm WXII 12 News Chief Meteorologist Lainey Pope.
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0: 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WKBA, Vinton, Roanoke.
1: Classic country weather.
2: Well, it looks like the humid air is going to be returning in time for the weekend. Temperatures overnight should be in the low 60s. It'll be a bit more muggy as we start the day on Saturday in the mountains. Breezes pick up out of the south and temps will get into the mid to upper 70s, but expecting more clouds around on Saturday. Also a return to some showers and thunderstorms across the area. In fact, the best chance of rain this weekend looks to be on Sunday. Temperatures may be a bit cooler by Sunday. There's even a chance for some flooding in the mountains with some heavy rains in the forecast. Isolated thunder also a possibility, and it looks like we'll stay kind of unsettled into next week. With your first warning weather forecast, I'm WXII 12 News Chief Meteorologist Lainey Pope.

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0: looks like the humid air is going to be returning in time for the weekend. Temperatures overnight should be in the low 60s. It'll be a bit more muggy as we start the day on Saturday in the mountains. Breezes pick up out of the south and temps will get into the mid to upper 70s, but expecting more clouds around on Saturday. Also a return to some showers and thunderstorms across the area. In fact, the best chance of rain this weekend looks to be on Sunday. Temperatures may be a bit cooler by Sunday. There's even a chance for some flooding in the mountains with some heavy rains in the forecast. Isolated thunder also a possibility, and it looks like we'll stay kind of unsettled into next week. With your first warning weather forecast, I'm WXII 12 News Chief Meteorologist Lainey Pope.
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0: WBRF Galax, Mount Airy, Winston-Salem, Greensboro. 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
2: Acts chapter 8 says that Simon, who was once a sorcerer, also believed the gospel that Philip preached in Samaria. But was he really saved? Did he have an actual conversion, or was he only saying he believed? Well, stay with us and find out.

0: This is the Question and Answer Program with Dr. J. Vernon McGee, a ministry of the Through the Bible Radio Network. We begin today's program with a question from a listener in Charleston, West Virginia, who writes, "Could you please explain why you left the Presbyterian Church, U.S.? I would be interested to know."
1: Now, at that time, I gave a message when I was pastor of the Church of the Open Door. I preached one Sunday night on the subject, why I left the Presbyterian Church. And there were 4,000 people present that night, and I'm confident most of them were Presbyterians. And I did not attempt to speak in a belligerent manner. I just stated forthrightly the reasons that I had for leaving the Presbyterian Church. In the meantime, I had become pastor of an independent church, the Church of the Open Door in downtown Los Angeles. Now, there was no big sacrifice on my part. In fact, some of the extreme fundamentalists, one man put in his magazine that I would not leave the Presbyterian Church, he was sure, because I'd give up a big pension. Well, may I say to you that that never even entered into my decision at all, because at that time it never was a great big pension. I made really no sacrifice at all. I was pastor of, actually at that time, probably the largest church in this area. So the Presbyterian Church had nothing to offer me. However, they did offer me this. I was also teaching at the Bible Institute of Los Angeles, and the committee said to me that they insisted that I desist teaching there, and that if I wanted to return to a Presbyterian church, they would see that I got a good church. I mean, they were very nice about it, you know. But I told them that I was going to leave, that I'd made up my mind to withdraw. And my reasons were several, and I can't mention them all, but I can mention, I think, two or three of them to you. Number one was because of the intrusion of liberalism into the denomination, and the trend was in that direction. It was definitely going liberal, and of course, everything since then has indicated that. And they have made several decisions in which they have lost the support of a great many right-thinking people. And when they had their homosexual

0: Actually, sure. Believe me, they got cold feet. That's the reason they didn't pass that. It's not because apparently the liberal majority wanted it, but they felt like they'd probably have to close down their mission department because they were getting a lot of flack that was flying about the fact that there were many that were ready to withdraw because of that. Well, that's the number one reason. And the number two reason is that no longer could a man who held my viewpoints as a fundamentalist, no longer could he function in the denomination. I was withheld from committees. I was never given any opportunity to serve at all because of my position. I found myself, you can talk about how broad-minded the liberal is, but I lived with him a long time. He's not broad-minded. The biggest bigot in the world that I have ever met are liberals, and they boast of being liberal. And believe me, when they got control of the denomination, they really put us fundamentalists down. And I saw I had no future at all. And number three, I found out I was being an example to young men. And in fact, this is the thing that I'd hear. Well, Dr. McGee is in the Presbyterian Church, and I don't see why I can't study for the ministry in the Presbyterian Church. But of course, if they had come along when I did, they would have had the freedom that I did have. But I made the statement that no young man entering that denomination's ministry could any longer be a pastor of a church unless he supported a liberal Christian education program and accepted the liberal literature. And I did not want my influence to be that way. Now, those are three of the reasons, and I think they're good and sufficient reasons, of why I withdrew from the church. I did not make a fight of it. I was not unfrocked. I just withdrew. And I didn't feel like, and have never felt, that I should go out with my boxing gloves on fighting this issue. I'm not called to do that. A man in the denomination who spent all of his life just fighting, always bringing up motions, bringing up issues of trying to stave off the intrusion of liberalism. Well, he didn't succeed, and he told me before he died, he said, I feel like I've wasted a great deal of my ministry in fighting a losing battle. Well, I didn't want to fight a losing battle. I want to be on the winning side, on the Lord's side. So I thank God that I took the step that I did. And I've never regretted one moment, not for one moment. And I would not go back into the denomination for anything in the world. I can assure you that. It's too good to be on the outside.
1: Our next question comes to us from Camden, New Jersey. The listener writes, could you explain the differences between the temple and the synagogue?
0: Well, when the children of Israel were in the land of Israel, they built a temple under Solomon, and that was the place of worship. In fact, long before the temple was built and before they were even in the land, in the Mosaic system, God said that wherever they were, that the males were to go up to Jerusalem three times a year. That was at Passover and Tabernacles and also Pentecost. Those were the three feasts that they were always to attend. They could mess other things, but not those three. Well, they came up to the temple to worship. Now, when Nebuchadnezzar came in about 590, before he destroyed the temple, and then the children of Israel taken into captivity, they had no temple. So what are they going to do? Well, it was during that period that synagogues arose. And a synagogue means it's just where people gather together, where they come together. And so the synagogue arose, and it became the place of worship. And actually, after the destruction of Herod's temple,

0: temple in 70 AD, the children of Israel have had really no central place of worship under the Mosaic system. And as a result, synagogues have sprung up all over the world wherever Jews live. And that is actually the difference.
1: We now turn to a question from a listener in Amarillo, Texas. She writes, "Why did the Israelites cry out for meat to eat when they had all of their sheep and cattle?"
0: May I say to you that you will recall that at the time that Noah took two of each living thing, came to him on the ark, and he didn't take them, they just came to him in time of great danger. Animals come down where men are. I've been up at Yosemite in the wintertime here, and when there's snow up in the mountains, you see the deer down there in the valley. And actually, you can get very close to them because that takes place. Now, what happened here was that the animals came to Noah, but it also said that he took seven of the clean animals. Why did he take seven? So he'd have certain animals for sacrifice. Now, the children of Israel are going through the wilderness. I have a notion they were losing animals as they went through the wilderness. That would be reasonable to expect that. And they did keep animals for sacrifice. But beyond that, they would not decimate their flocks because I don't think they had that many sheep or that many cattle for the simple reason that you must understand that each family would want at least two, a male and a female, in order to start breeding a herd of cattle, flock of sheep, and that sort of thing. So again, you have a very practical question, and to me, there's a very practical answer to it, that they had every reason, very frankly, not to eat their animals. And that was, of course, I'm sure, a requirement that they were not to do that.
1: We now turn to a question that comes from a listener in Albany, New York. She writes, "Jesus speaks about his suffering and death, and at the same time he speaks about his resurrection after 3 days. Could you please explain what Old Testament scriptures were fulfilled when Jesus was raised to life on the third day?"
0: Well, if you are anxious to find the third day, I don't think you'll find that mentioned, but you will find that there is a prophecy of his resurrection. And I'll turn to it. It's in the 16th Psalm, and it's one of the Psalms of David. And let me begin reading at verse 8. He says, "I've set the Lord always before me. Because he's at my right hand, I shall not be moved. Therefore my heart is glad, and my glory rejoiceth. My flesh also shall rest in hope." Now, on the day of Pentecost, when Simon Peter preached his sermon on that day, he used that scripture for the resurrection of Christ. And in Acts 2:29, he says, "Men and brethren, let me freely speak unto you of the patriarch David, that he's both dead and buried, and his sepulchre is with us unto this day. Therefore, being a prophet, and knowing that God had sworn with an oath that of the fruit of his loins, according to the flesh, he would raise up Christ to sit on his throne, he, seeing this before, spake of the resurrection of Christ, that his soul was not left in hell or Hades, neither his flesh did see corruption." Now, Peter interprets that as a prophecy of the resurrection. Now, Isaiah had something to say in the 25th chapter about he'll swallow up death and victory, and Paul interprets that in the 15th chapter, 1 Corinthians, and he quotes it in connection with the resurrection of believers in the church, which began with the resurrection of Christ, because he says, "Christ the first fruits, afterward they." Now you have many types of resurrection in the Old Testament. One of the most notable, of course, is the time that Aaron put his rod, you remember, along

0: with the other representatives of the 12 tribes of Israel in the holy place, and his was the only one that came to life. And the badge of his priesthood and his authority was on that rod that came to life. Now, that's a type of the Lord Jesus. He's declared to be the Son of God with power, according to the Spirit of holiness, by his resurrection from the dead. And he was not a priest when he was here on earth. It's a priest after his resurrection. Now you have, actually, and I'm not going to read, it's the 17th chapter of the book of Numbers that tells about that. Then you have many types of the resurrection on the third day. We're told that when Abraham offered his son. Now, he didn't actually kill him, but when God told him, he says, you get down to the Mount at Moriah, and Abraham went there. Then we're told in Genesis 22:4, then on the third day, Abraham lifted up his eyes and saw the place afar off. And on that day, he offered Isaac, and he was given back to him alive. You have the death and resurrection taught there. And if you will take a concordance and take the word third and look at the time of the offerings which speak of Christ at the many times, I'm not going to do that. But you turn to a concordance to the word third and notice how many times in the offerings the word third occurs. And so you have the type given there and then a definite statement of the resurrection by, I think, both David and Isaiah.
1: This next question comes to us from a listener in Stroud, Oklahoma. He writes, our Sunday school class was studying in Acts chapter 8. In verse 13, it mentions that Simon himself also believed. Yet in your book on Acts, you state that Simon was not a true believer. This caused quite a discussion in our class. Could you please explain your position?
0: I think that we probably ought to turn to that 8th chapter of the book of Acts and look at several things that are there. We have the ministry, actually, of Philip, who was a deacon and was mightily used of God in going into Samaria. And we have here that record, and I think probably I should read this to get it before us in order that we might get the total picture. Verse 9 is where I begin. But there was a certain man called Simon, which before time in the same city used sorcery and bewitched the people of Samaria, giving out that himself was some great one, to whom they all gave heed, from the least to the greatest, saying, this man is the great power of God. And to him they had had regard, because that of a long time he had bewitched them with sorceries. But when they believed Philip, preaching the things concerning the kingdom of God and the name of Jesus Christ, they were baptized, both men and women. Then Simon himself believed also, and when he was baptized, he continued with Philip and wondered, beholding the miracles and signs which were done. Now when the apostles, which were at Jerusalem, heard that Samaria had received the word of God, they sent unto them Peter and John, who, when they were come down, prayed for them that they might receive the Holy Spirit. For as yet he was fallen upon none of them, only they were baptized in the name of the Lord Jesus. Then laid they their hands on them, and they received the Holy Spirit. Now, they here, of course, are the apostles that came down, Peter and John. And then verse 18, and I'm continue reading, and when Simon saw that through laying on of the apostles' hands the Holy Spirit was given, he offered them money, saying, give me also this power, that on whomsoever I lay hands, he may receive the Holy Spirit. But Peter said unto him, thy money perish with thee, because thou hast thought that the gift of God may be purchased with money. Thou hast neither part nor lot in this matter, for thy heart is not right

the side of God. And then he says to him, repent therefore of this thy wickedness, and pray God, if perhaps the thought of thine heart may be forgiven thee. For I perceive that thou art in the gall of bitterness and in the bond of iniquity. Then answered Simon and said, pray ye to the Lord for me, that none of these things which

And very candidly, the question that seemed to disturb your class, I think, is so clearly answered here. It says that he believed after the others that were there believed, and he did not receive the Holy Spirit. None of them did there. And I'll mention that in just a moment and the reason why. And then when the apostles came down and he saw what was taking place, he wanted to buy that gift. In other words, he has been a religious racketeer, if you please. And he thinks this can be bought with money. And the apostles immediately, Peter put his finger right on the thing that was wrong and said to him, your heart is not right. And he told him to repent. He says, I perceive you're in the gall of bitterness and the bond of iniquity. Now, I can't think of language, friends, that describes an unsaved person more. And I judge from the record here, it doesn't say he believed after this and trusted Christ and received the Holy Spirit. I take it that he was not saved at all. I have to assume that from the record that is given here. And now let me say that the reason that the apostles came down and the reason they didn't receive the Holy Spirit under the preaching of Philip. And I think this is important to understand all of this here, and it may help with the problem that you've mentioned. Why was it essential for the apostles to come down, and why didn't they receive the Holy Spirit? Well, you have actually three records of the apostles being present when the Holy Spirit came upon those that believe. That's on the day of Pentecost. That was in the home of Cornelius. And we have it here in this 8th chapter among the Samaritans. Now, you remember the Lord Jesus said that when the gospel goes out, it's to be preached first in Jerusalem, Judea, Samaria. Don't bypass Samaria, and then the ends of the earth. Now, the gospel has gone to the Jew, and at Jerusalem, and the Holy Spirit has come. There's a church there. Now, Samaria and Jerusalem were at great odds. The woman at the well, you remember, called attention to that. She said to Jesus, some say we're to worship God in this mountain. Some think that we ought to go down to Jerusalem. Tell me, where's the place to worship? You see, there was a big difference there. Now, if under the preaching of Philip, here at the very beginning, you would soon have a Samaritan church that would be divorced from Jerusalem church. They divided, of course, later on, soon enough, and believe me, the Church of Jesus Christ is certainly fractured today in its different segments throughout the world. But here at the very beginning, it would have been tragic indeed. So the Holy Spirit didn't come until the apostles came down. That is to show that Jerusalem and Samaria now are in agreement. That's the reason it was withheld under the preaching of Philip, although these people had trusted Christ. But Paul was able to say later, if any man have not the Spirit of Christ, he's none of his. But now that the apostles have come, they identify themselves with this so that you can't say now that there's a difference between the Jerusalem church and the church in Samaria. They're the same, because here come the apostles. And then it was an apostle that first went to a Gentile. It was an apostle, Apostle Paul, that went throughout the Roman Empire, you see. And now that gives credence and authority to this gospel that was being preached. Now, this fellow Simon was on the sidelines, saw all this. He saw the people believing and were baptized. He joined in, you know. He's not going to fight City Hall. He's going to join City Hall. So he joins with them. He's not converted. And you have that same situation today in our churches. People join churches for many different reasons. I think I can say this. The man that was a former senator from Georgia, I was in school with one of his brothers, and he was studying for the ministry. And he said that another brother, when he graduated from one of the outstanding law schools in the North,
They were talked to about practical.

0: things, and one of the things said to them was this: when you go to a town and hang out your shingle and begin as an attorney, be sure and go join the church. Now, it doesn't make any difference who you see there, but it'll make a whole lot of difference who sees you there. You see, it has nothing in the world to do with being converted. Now, that is Simon's condition exactly. He was not converted, and there's a question of whether he ever was. I think the record makes it clear that this man probably never was converted. Now, I've spent time with that because here's a Sunday school class, and my book has not cleared it up for them, and I hope what I've said today has been just a little helpful.
1: 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We hope that you've been stimulated to dig deeper into God's Word for the answers to your own questions. 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

Some of the fondest memories of my childhood were woven around supper time, when my mother used to call from the back steps of the old home place, "Come on home now, Jimmy, supper time." Oh, gee, but I'd love to hear that once more. But you know, for me, time has woven the realization of a truth that's even more thrilling. And that's when the call comes from the portals of glory to come home, for it's supper time, when all of God's children shall gather around the table.

0: WBRF Galax, Mount Airy, Winston-Salem, Greensboro. 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
2: A little more humid in the Piedmont and the foothills as we go into our Saturday, at least muggier than it has been the past few days. We'll run a chance of an isolated shower or thunderstorm later this afternoon, and the clouds will be a little bit more prominent later this afternoon, too. High temperatures will be into the mid-80s. Tonight in the Piedmont and foothills, chance of showers and thunderstorms. Overnight lows around 70. Sunday in the Piedmont and foothills, a chance of showers and storms. And there's a marginal risk that some of those could be strong to severe with some damaging winds possible on Sunday afternoon. Highs will be in the low 80s. In the mountains for today, chance of showers and thunderstorms this afternoon. Highs will be in the 70s, the mid-70s, and it'll be a little more humid. Tonight in the mountains, showers likely, chance of storms this evening, humid. And overnight lows in the upper 60s. Tomorrow in the mountains, a chance of thunderstorms and showers with highs in the lower 70s on Sunday afternoon in the mountains. That is your forecast. Enjoy your weekend. From the WXI 12 News First Warning Weather Center, I'm meteorologist Dave Aiken.

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0: A little more humid in the Piedmont and the foothills as we go into our Saturday, at least muggier than it has been the past few days. We'll run a chance of an isolated shower or thunderstorm later this afternoon, and the clouds will be a little bit more prominent later this afternoon, too. High temperatures will be into the mid-80s. Tonight in the Piedmont and foothills, chance of showers and thunderstorms, overnight lows around 70. Sunday in the Piedmont and foothills, a chance of showers and storms, and there's a marginal risk that some of those could be strong to severe with some damaging winds possible on Sunday afternoon. Highs will be in the low 80s. In the mountains for today, chance of showers and thunderstorms this afternoon. Highs will be in the 70s, the mid-70s, and it'll be a little more humid. Tonight in the mountains, showers likely, chance of storms this evening, humid. And overnight lows in the upper 60s. Tomorrow in the mountains, a chance of thunderstorms and showers with highs in the lower 70s on Sunday afternoon in the mountains. That is your forecast. Enjoy your weekend. From the WXI 12 News First Warning Weather Center, I'm meteorologist Dave Aiken.
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Alan Jackson, Brooks and Dunn, George Strait, their home in Southern Virginia and the Piedmont Triad. 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

0: was so simple back then. 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

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Oh, and we all wondered if she would. 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
2: A little more humid in the Piedmont and the foothills as we go into our Saturday, at least muggier than it has been the past few days. We'll run a chance of an isolated shower or thunderstorm later this afternoon, and the clouds will be a little bit more prominent later this afternoon, too. High temperatures will be into the mid-80s. Tonight in the Piedmont and foothills, chance of showers and thunderstorms. Overnight lows around 70. Sunday in the Piedmont and foothills, a chance of showers and storms. And there's a marginal risk that some of those could be strong to severe with some damaging winds possible on Sunday afternoon. Highs will be in the low 80s. In the mountains for today, chance of showers and thunderstorms this afternoon. Highs will be in the 70s, the mid-70s, and it'll be a little more humid. Tonight in the mountains, showers likely, chance of storms this evening, humid. And overnight lows in the upper 60s. Tomorrow in the mountains, a chance of thunderstorms and showers with highs in the lower 70s on Sunday afternoon in the mountains. That is your forecast. Enjoy your weekend. From the WXI 12 News First Warning Weather Center, I'm meteorologist Dave Aiken.

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2: Classic country weather.
3: A little more humid in the Piedmont and the foothills as we go into our Saturday, at least muggier than it has been the past few days. We'll run a chance of an isolated shower or thunderstorm later this afternoon, and the clouds will be a little bit more prominent later this afternoon, too. High temperatures will be into the mid-80s. Tonight in the Piedmont and foothills, chance of showers and thunderstorms, overnight lows around 70. Sunday in the Piedmont and foothills, a chance of showers and storms, and there's a marginal risk that some of those could be strong to severe with some damaging winds possible on Sunday afternoon. Highs will be in the low 80s. In the mountains for today, chance of showers and thunderstorms this afternoon. Highs will be in the 70s, the mid-70s, and it'll be a little more humid. Tonight in the mountains, showers likely, chance of storms this evening, humid. And overnight lows in the upper 60s. Tomorrow in the mountains, a chance of thunderstorms and showers with highs in the lower 70s on Sunday afternoon in the mountains. That is your forecast. Enjoy your weekend. From the WXI 12 News First Warning Weather Center, I'm meteorologist Dave Aiken.
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2: A little more humid in the Piedmont and the foothills as we go into our Saturday, at least muggier than it has been the past few days. We'll run a chance of an isolated shower or thunderstorm later this afternoon, and the clouds will be a little bit more prominent later this afternoon, too. High temperatures will be into the mid-80s. Tonight in the Piedmont and foothills, chance of showers and thunderstorms. Overnight lows around 70. Sunday in the Piedmont and foothills, a chance of showers and storms. And there's a marginal risk that some of those could be strong to severe with some damaging winds possible on Sunday afternoon. Highs will be in the low 80s. In the mountains for today, chance of showers and thunderstorms this afternoon. Highs will be in the 70s, the mid-70s, and it'll be a little more humid. Tonight in the mountains, showers likely, chance of storms this evening, humid. And overnight lows in the upper 60s. Tomorrow in the mountains, a chance of thunderstorms and showers with highs in the lower 70s on Sunday afternoon in the mountains. That is your forecast. Enjoy your weekend. From the WXI 12 News First Warning Weather Center, I'm meteorologist Dave Aiken.

0: A historic concert coming to Bowman Gray Stadium. 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
3: 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Especially when you and the one you love already belong to somebody else. 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That's how it is.

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3: A little more humid in the Piedmont and the foothills as we go into our Saturday, at least muggier than it has been the past few days. We'll run a chance of an isolated shower or thunderstorm later this afternoon, and the clouds will be a little bit more prominent later this afternoon, too. High temperatures will be into the mid-80s. Tonight in the Piedmont and foothills, chance of showers and thunderstorms, overnight lows around 70. Sunday in the Piedmont and foothills, a chance of showers and storms, and there's a marginal risk that some of those could be strong to severe with some damaging winds possible on Sunday afternoon. Highs will be in the low 80s. In the mountains for today, chance of showers and thunderstorms this afternoon. Highs will be in the 70s, the mid-70s, and it'll be a little more humid. Tonight in the mountains, showers likely, chance of storms this evening, humid, and overnight lows in the upper 60s. Tomorrow in the mountains, a chance of thunderstorms and showers with highs in the lower 70s on Sunday afternoon in the mountains. That is your forecast. Enjoy your weekend. From the WXI 12 News First Warning Weather Center, I'm meteorologist Dave Aiken.
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2: A little more humid in the Piedmont and the foothills as we go into our Saturday, at least muggier than it has been the past few days. We'll run a chance of an isolated shower or thunderstorm later this afternoon, and the clouds will be a little bit more prominent later this afternoon, too. High temperatures will be into the mid-80s. Tonight in the Piedmont and foothills, chance of showers and thunderstorms. Overnight lows around 70. Sunday in the Piedmont and foothills, a chance of showers and storms. And there's a marginal risk that some of those could be strong to severe with some damaging winds possible on Sunday afternoon. Highs will be in the low 80s. In the mountains for today, chance of showers and thunderstorms this afternoon. Highs will be in the 70s, the mid-70s, and it'll be a little more humid. Tonight in the mountains, showers likely, chance of storms this evening, humid. And overnight lows in the upper 60s. Tomorrow in the mountains, a chance of thunderstorms and showers with highs in the lower 70s on Sunday afternoon in the mountains. That is your forecast. Enjoy your weekend. From the WXI 12 News First Warning Weather Center, I'm meteorologist Dave Aiken.

Howdy, howdy to you, friends and neighbors. This is your old radio pal, Tim Fry, with you once again. It's time for Country Gold and Top-Notch Bluegrass here on Classic Country 98.1. And got a lot of requests. Haven't got through all of them yet. I got here a little early, and I'm still writing down requests. So thank you. Thank you, thank you, thank you for all the requests and for listening in. And I've got some coming up in just a few minutes for some folks over in Danville. Met a lot of folks last night. Travis Fry and Blue Mountain played over at the Danville Community College, and we had a great time. Great time. So anyway, we'll get to the music now. All right, we're going to start things off. Lynn Anderson. We got Lynn Anderson's You're My Man. Gail Perdue down in Kernersville. Gail Perdue in Kernersville wants to hear Lynn Anderson, You're My Man. Billy Myers over in Elkin. Billy wants to hear The Truck Driving Man from George Hamilton IV. And Mac McAtee down in Oak Ridge, North Carolina, wants to hear Webb Pierce and the Wilburn Brothers together with Sparkling Brown Eyes. Well, I've got that coming up too. Right now, though, here's Lynn Anderson.

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6: All right, before the break, let me go back and tell you what we heard before the break. Webb Pierce and the Wilburn Brothers together with Sparkling Brown Eyes. And that's a later version. There's an earlier version of that where it doesn't get jazzed up towards the end, but that's the version that we had here. I've got that. I think I've got that older version. I need to look that one up. Anyway, that going out to Mac McAtee down in Oak Ridge, North Carolina. And we heard Truck Driving Man from George Hamilton the Fourth. That going out to Billy Myers and Elkin. And You're My Man, Lynn Anderson, kicking things off on the show today. And that going out to Gail Perdue in Kernersville. All right, this next one, I had a request. Someone said to send it out to Doris in West Virginia. Clyde Moody, the West Virginia Waltz. Well, we'll do that. And it wasn't Dean. I've got Dean's request in this set, too. After the West Virginia Waltz, let's see here. We've got a request. Mark up in Hurst, Ontario, Canada. Mark and Wendy. Mark said Wendy said that it felt like we were all a family, that we were all friends. And I feel that way, too. So Mark and Wendy up in Hurst, Ontario, wanted me to play Roger Miller, Willie Nelson, and Ray Price, Old Friends. We'll certainly do that. And let's see. And then Dean Gibson down in Greensboro wants to hear George Morgan. All right, I'll sign the papers. And I've got that coming up, too. Let's get started. Here we go.

0: All right, I'll sign the papers. Dean in Greensboro, Dean Gibbs wanted to hear that. And we heard old friends, Roger Miller, Willie Nelson, and Ray Price together, and Mark and Wendy up in Hurst, Ontario, Canada, wanted to hear that and send it out to all the listeners. And we also heard in that said Clyde Moody with the West Virginia Waltz. And we had someone call that in and say, just play that for Doris in West Virginia. So there you go. All right. It is 9:27. Boy, time is slipping away. Well, let's hear these words. Now, these are the folks that help keep the music playing. So you support these advertisers. And we'll be back with more Country Gold Top Notch Bluegrass here on Classic Country 98.1.
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2: All right, let's get back to more music here on Country Gold Top Notch Bluegrass. Tim Fry with you on a Saturday morning. Got a number by Hersey McMillan coming up. Now, it's going out to Robert Slayton. Now, we met Robert over in Danville last night. We played the Travis Fry and Blue Mountain, played at the Danville Community College, and Hersey plays banjo for us, Hersey McMillan. And he also plays with the Country Boys, but he can't play it with both bands at once, but he does play in both bands. But this is a recording of Hersey, and he's playing every instrument on there. You know, through the miracles of tape and digital and recordings and things like that, he is playing every instrument on the recording of Sally Gooden. It's just Hersey. So we're going to had that by request. Robert, we're going to get that on for you. Chris Horn down in the Granite Quarry area wants to hear Asleep at the Wheel, The House of Blue Lights. Yeah, that's coming up. And let's see, Moselle in Reidsville wants to hear Porter and Dolly, Daddy Was an Old-Time Preacher Man. That's coming up, too. All right, here we go now. We're going to turn Hersey McMillan loose, and I always say MacMillan, but it's I guess the proper way is McMillan. But anyway, we're going to turn Hersey loose. He's going to play every instrument with Sally Gooden.

Oh, great song. Daddy was an old-time preacher man. Porter and Dolly for you. And that go out to Moselle over in Reidsville. Also heard of Sleep at the Wheel with a House of Blue Lights. And that's actually about a restaurant up in Detroit. You hear them talk about the Detroit barbecue ribs. No. And that going out to Chris Horn down in Granite Quarry, North Carolina, down in that area. And we also heard Sally Gooden. That was Hersey McMillan playing all.

0: all the instruments on that. If he could do it all without the miracle of tape and overdubs, he'd be on America's Got Talent, wouldn't he? But anyway, let's see. But anyway, that was going out to Robert Slayton. And thank you, Robert, for requesting that. We're going to take time out for these words. We'll be back. And let's see here. It's about time to check that weather forecast, too, I believe. So let's do that.
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4: Classic country weather. A little more humid in the Piedmont and the foothills as we go into our Saturday, at least muggier than it has been the past few days. We'll run a chance of an isolated shower or thunderstorm later this afternoon, and the clouds will be a little bit more prominent later this afternoon, too. High temperatures will be into the mid-80s. Tonight in the Piedmont and foothills, chance of showers and thunderstorms, overnight lows around 70. Sunday in the Piedmont and foothills, a chance of showers and storms, and there's a marginal risk that some of those could be strong to severe with some damaging winds possible on Sunday afternoon. Highs will be in the low 80s. In the mountains for today, chance of showers and thunderstorms this afternoon. Highs will be in the 70s, the mid-70s, and it'll be a little more humid. Tonight in the mountains, showers likely, chance of storms this evening, humid. And overnight lows in the upper 60s. Tomorrow in the mountains, a chance of thunderstorms and showers with highs in the lower 70s on Sunday afternoon in the mountains. That is your forecast. Enjoy your weekend. From the WXI 12 News First Warning Weather Center, I'm meteorologist Dave Aiken.
0: Thank you, Dave. And it looks like we're going to have some unsettled weather next week. A lot of chance of showers and thunderstorms. So just that time of year, you know. All right, well, let's get back to more music on Country Gold, Top Notch Bluegrass. Tim Pry with you here on Classic Country 98.1. I got some Mel Street on the way. Yeah, Archie in North Wilkesboro wants to hear Borrowed Angel. That's coming up. And Claire in North Wilkesboro wants to hear Wild Weekend from Bill Anderson. We've got that coming up too. And Greg in Yadkinville wants to hear Doyle Lawson and Paul Williams do I'll Still Write Your Name in the Sand. Okay, we're going to do that right now. Let's get started with Mel Street.
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North Wilkesboro, Mel Street's Borrowed Angel. By the way, I'm going to play a Doyle Lawson and Quicksilver right now. Gene over in Giles County wants to hear Help Is On The Way. I'm going to play that right now. And also, Doyle's got a new song. I mean, you know, he's retired, but he's got a new song called The Signs. And that'll be on the first hour of Bluegrass tonight. I don't think we have any NASCAR interruptions. So be sure and listen to that. It's called The Signs. It's a new song. It's great. You want to listen to that right now, though, this is going out to Gene in Giles County.

Still right, your name in the sand. That's Doyle Lawson and Paul Williams. And that going out to Greg in Yadkinville. Also, Wild Weekend from Bill Anderson going out to Claire North Wilkesboro and going out to Archie.

0: Boston and Quicksilver. Help is on the way, and that going out to Gene in Giles County. All right, we're going to take time out for these words to these station ID, the legal ID, and check that weather forecast. 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
5: A little more humid in the Piedmont and the foothills as we go into our Saturday, at least muggier than it has been the past few days. We'll run a chance of an isolated shower or thunderstorm later this afternoon, and the clouds will be a little bit more prominent later this afternoon, too. High temperatures will be into the mid-80s. Tonight in the Piedmont and foothills, chance of showers and thunderstorms. Overnight lows around 70. Sunday in the Piedmont and foothills, a chance of showers and storms. And there's a marginal risk that some of those could be strong to severe with some damaging winds possible on Sunday afternoon. Highs will be in the low 80s. In the mountains for today, chance of showers and thunderstorms this afternoon. Highs will be in the 70s, the mid-70s, and it'll be a little more humid. Tonight in the mountains, showers likely, chance of storms this evening, humid. And overnight lows in the upper 60s. Tomorrow in the mountains, a chance of thunderstorms and showers with highs in the lower 70s on Sunday afternoon in the mountains. That is your forecast. Enjoy your weekend. From the WXI 12 News First Warning Weather Center, I'm meteorologist Dave Aiken.
6: Thank you, Dave. All right, let's get back to more music into the second hour of Country Gold and Top Notch Bluegrass here on Classic Country 98.1. Tim Fry with you on a Saturday morning. Robert Stanley over in Stoneville wants to hear George Jones do Amazing Grace. That's a great version of an old hymn, and we'll certainly do that for Robert. And let's see, Charles in Lenore wants to hear Stonewall Jackson, The Big House on the Corner. I've got that this week, Charles. I had to transfer that one, but I got it. And let's see. Heidi in Greensboro wants to, she needs 40 acres. Give

0: Give me 40 acres, I'll turn this rig around. That's the Willis Brothers. And that going out to Heidi in Greensboro. Also heard Stonewall Jackson, the big house on the corner. That going out to Charles in Lenore. And going out to Robert Stanley over in Stonewall. That was George Jones and Amazing Grace. All right, let's take time out for these words. We'll be back with more country gold and top-notch bluegrass here on Classic Country 98.1. Just look, give a listen to these commercials. 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
2: All right, let's get back to more music here on Country Gold Top Notch. Bluegrass got some Lester Flatt, Earl Scruggs, and the Foggy Mountain Boys coming up. Doris up in West Virginia wants to send it out to Dean in Greensboro. It's called Just Ain't. We'll do that. Reba and Sandy Ridge wants to hear The Way It Was in 51 from Merle Haggard. All right, we'll get that too. And J.W. Jackson over in Whitfield wants to hear Beyond the Rain from Pine Mountain Railroad, the gospel song for them. All right, let's get started.

0: High Mountain Railroad, Beyond the Rain, that going out to J.W. Jackson over in Withville. And we also heard Merle Haggard, The Way It Was in 51, going out to Reba in Sandy Ridge. And Just Ain't from Flat and Scruggs, Doris in West Virginia. Wanted to send that out to Dean in Greensboro. All right, we'll take time out for these words. We'll be back with more country gold, top-notch bluegrass here with Classic Country 98.1.
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1: All right. Well, let's get back to more music. Now, here's Johnny Cash coming up next. Yeah, the Folsom Prison Blues. Our good buddy Tom Adams over in Madison wanted to hear that. And got some Hank Williams, I Saw the Light, going out to Betty Prilliman over in Madison. And Paula Fritz down in Thomasville wants to hear a country. Charlie Pride and Is Anybody Going to San Antone? Oh, that's a great set. Let's get started.
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0: A little more humid in the Piedmont, the foothills, as we go into our Saturday, at least muggier than it has been the past few days. We'll run a chance of an isolated shower or thunderstorm later this afternoon, and the clouds will be a little bit more prominent later this afternoon, too. High temperatures will be into the mid-80s. Tonight in the Piedmont and foothills, chance of showers and thunderstorms. Overnight lows around 70. Sunday in the Piedmont and foothills, a chance of showers and storms. And there's a marginal risk that some of those could be strong to severe with some damaging winds possible on Sunday afternoon. Highs will be in the low 80s. In the mountains for today, chance of showers and thunderstorms this afternoon. Highs will be in the 70s, the mid-70s, and it'll be a little more humid. Tonight in the mountains, showers likely, chance of storms this evening, humid. And overnight lows in the upper 60s. Tomorrow in the mountains, a chance of thunderstorms and showers with highs in the lower 70s on Sunday afternoon in the mountains. That is your forecast. Enjoy your weekend. From the WXI 12 News First Warning Weather Center, I'm meteorologist Dave Aiken.
1: Thank you, Dave. All right, let's get back to more music. Got some Red Savine on the way. Sammy LaFoy over in Stokesdale. I've got the Phantom 309 coming your way. Larry Brown over in Stoneville. I wanted to hear it last week. I did not have it. I've got it this week. A little Dolly Parton with Cracker Jack. That's coming up. And let's see. Nature Boy and Ruffin wanted to send Ring of Fire from Johnny Cash out to Mark and Brenda and Maya Damel. We can do that. So let's get started. Let's get on board the truck.
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I was out on the West Coast trying to make a buck, and things didn't work out. I was down on my luck. Got tired of roaming and bumming around, so I started thumbing back east toward my hometown. Made a lot of miles the first 2 days, and I figured I'd be home in a week if my luck held out this way. But the third night I got stranded way out of town at a cold, lonely crossroads. Rain was pouring down. I was hungry and freezing, done caught a chill, when the lights of a big semi topped the hill. Lord, I sure was glad to hear them air brakes come on, and I climbed in that cab where I knew it'd be warm. At the wheel sat a big man. He weighed about 210. He stuck out his hand and said with a grin, "Big Joe's the name." I told him mine, and he said, "The name of my rig is Phantom 309. Well, I asked him why he called his rig such a name. He said, "Son, this old Mac can put them all to shame. There ain't a driver or a rig running any line that's seen nothing but taillights from Phantom 309. Well, we rode and talked the better part of the night when the lights of a truck stop came in sight. He said, "I'm sorry, son, this is as far as you go, 'cause I gotta make a turn just on up the road." Well, he tossed me a dime as he pulled her in low and said, "Have yourself a hot cup on old Big Joe." When Joe and his rig roared out in the night, in nothing flat he was clean out of sight. Well, I went inside and ordered me a cup, told the waiter Big Joe was setting me up. Oh, you could have heard a pin drop. It got deathly quiet, and the waiter's face turned kind of white. "Well, did I say something wrong?" I said with a halfway grin. He said, "No, this happens every now and then. Every driver in here knows Big Joe. But son, let me tell you what happened about 10 years ago. At the crossroads tonight where you flagged him down, there was a busload of kids coming from town. And they were right in the middle when Big Joe topped the hill. It could have been slaughter, but he turned his wheels. Well, Joe lost control, went into a skid, and gave his life to save that bunch of kids. And there at that crossroads was the end of a line for Big Joe and Phantom 309. But every now and then, some hiker will come by, and like you, Big Joe will give him a ride. Here, have another cup, and forget about the dime. Keep it as a souvenir from Big Joe and Phantom 309.

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1: Ring of Fire, that's Johnny Cash for you. And old Nature Boy over in Ruffin wanted to send that out to Mark and Brenda over in Madison. There you go. And we heard Cracker Jack from Dolly Parton. Larry Brown over in Stonewall wanted to hear that. And Phantom 309 from Red Sabine going out to Sammy LaFoy. And we'll be back. There's more coming up here on Country Gold Top Notch Bluegrass.
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2: Well, it didn't, let's try it again. It didn't go. Here we go. Nope, it didn't go off. It's blank. It's supposed to be something there, but it's blank. All right. Oh, man. I'm going to try to squeeze into this one going out to Donald Beasley and Barbara Beasley down in Tobaccoville, North Carolina. Here's Jimmy Martin.

When the Savior reached down for me, that's Jimmy Martin, the Sunny Mountain Boys, going out to Donald and Barbara Beasley down in Tobaccoville. And you know I'm not going to get everything on. But here's what I want to do. There's some special requests that we've just got to play. So Wilma down Winston-Salem, that Ernest Tubb, I know I've got it, but I can't find it. I will get it for

for you next week. Just call me next week and let me know, okay? And because you want to hear my Forever Ends today, I know I've played it, but I can't find it. All right. We have got enough to do another hour or two, but I appreciate it. I will say right after I'm going to end with a gospel number going out to, we'll send it out to Robert Tilley over in Madison. Also, send it out to RJ in Indian Grove. And also Buford Jessup, Delmer Joyce, third floor of the hospital down in Mount Airy, Northern Hospital. We'll do that. I've got Red Foley and the Oak Ridge Boys together with a good gospel number we'll finish things out with. And let's see. Oh, I hate I couldn't get all these. But I've got enough to do another show. We will hear, let me get this down here. I'm sorry it's taking long. We had someone call in, their granddaughter's getting married today and want me to send that out. Let me find my note here. I can't find it. Terry Holder, granddaughter getting married today. The next song, there's one, I'm going to play it right after the weather and everything at the top of the hour. It's called Grandpa's Little Girl, and we'll play that for you. Okay, go ahead and get the tissue. And we'll do that. Okay, and also then after that, Johnny in Danville, he and his wife celebrating 53rd wedding anniversary, and he wanted to hear Mac Davis, You're My Bestest Friend. So that'll be coming up after the song about the granddaughter. And then I had a request, some folks over in Danville, Virginia, wanting to hear Johnny Paycheck's Colorado Kool-Aid. That'll come up. And then, Wilma, since I couldn't find that Ernest Tubb, it'll take a little break. And I know you love that song, Tonight Carmen, from Marty Robbins. So I will play that for you. All right, then I'm just saying that these are going to be playing. I'm not going to be doing announcings. But anyway, let's see what else. These may not be in the order they play, but anyway, Jerry Wilkes and Kearns wants your daddy's girl from Red Savine. And Robert and State Road wants to hear Wrong from Waylon Jennings. Okay. And Philip and Shorts Creek wants to hear The Legend of Woolly Swamp from the Charlie Daniels Band. We'll crank up old CDB. Let's see. Now, some we're not going to be able to get to. Let's say old day downtown Avery Brown, Farron Young. We'll get you something there. Also, I had a request for some Justin Tubb, Tricky Ricky in Forsyth County. I can't find the one you want, but I got it at home. But I'll play. I'll make sure a Justin Tubb plays. Okay, how about that? And just keep listening. William and Reedsville won't hear J.D. Higgins in his arms. I'm not afraid. I think William called last week. But I just run out of time. I will tell you, people start calling. You need to call after 6 o'clock on Friday, okay? If it's before 6, it may not get to me. Really, after 6:30 on Friday evening, you can call. People leave messages all week long. That's why if you say, well, I called at 9 something. Well, people start leaving messages for me after around 6:30 on Friday nights. That's how we get so many in. But let's see here. So I can't do that one. And Jimmy Hand wanted to hear Beautiful Star of Bethlehem. We're not going to be able to get to that. And Donnie B, When the Redeemed Are Gathering In. I can't get to that one. Gene and Rural Hall will get you that Kenny Rogers, Love Lifted Me, okay? And Donnie in Giles County was wanting to hear, I didn't even write down the artist, but I know I played the artist that he was wanting to hear. So Donnie and Giles County, appreciate you listening. And Vince and States, we'll get yours next week. And I see there's a message over here. So anyway, we will get some of these that we can get. All right. Right now, we're going to leave you with this. Some Red Foley and the Oak Ridge Boys. Make church a part of your weekend. You'll be glad you did. You'll feel better about life itself. If you feel better about life itself, you might start grinning. If you're grinning, people wonder what you've been up to. And then you tell them about church. And with all the mess going on, remember, nothing surprises God. Don't worry about it. He's got this. God wins in the end. For I've read the back of the book. So listen, don't worry about it. Nothing surprises God. He never looks down and goes, how'd that happen?
They don't,

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I love y'all. 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Lord willing, we'll see you next week with a smile on my face and a large cup of coffee in my hand. Here's Red Foley and the Oak Ridge Boys.

0: time has made a change in me, Red Foley and the Oak Ridge Boys. And I forgot, Mark Hill. I apologize, buddy. But Mark Hill wanted me to send out that gospel number two. He's got a list of people he really loves and wants me to send it out to his mom, Brenda, and all the folks at Checkers Grill and Grocery. And he said they're just like family over there, too. And his dad, Butch Hill, and also J.J. Joyce, Marvin Hill, Marty Hill, class of 1989, Madison High School, Earl Brown, Fred Sparks, Frankie Bowles, Bob's Restaurant, Eddie's Service Center. And I believe he said Melanie cuts his hair, that too. So sorry about that, Mark. I didn't mean to leave you out. Just rushing around and missed it. Okay. All right. We still got that grandpa song coming up. Right now, let's do the ID and check the weather.
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3: A little more humid in the Piedmont and the foothills as we go into our Saturday, at least muggier than it has been the past few days. We'll run a chance of an isolated shower or thunderstorm later this afternoon, and the clouds will be a little bit more prominent later this afternoon, too. High temperatures will be into the mid-80s. Tonight in the Piedmont and foothills, chance of showers and thunderstorms. Overnight lows around 70. Sunday in the Piedmont and foothills, a chance of showers and storms. And there's a marginal risk that some of those could be strong to severe with some damaging winds possible on Sunday afternoon. Highs will be in the low 80s. In the mountains for today, chance of showers and thunderstorms this afternoon. Highs will be in the 70s, the mid-70s, and it'll be a little more humid. Tonight in the mountains, showers likely, chance of storms this

evening, humid, and overnight lows in the upper 60s. Tomorrow in the mountains, a chance of thunderstorms and showers with highs in the lower 70s on Sunday afternoon in the mountains. That is your forecast. Enjoy your weekend. From the WXI 12 News First Warning Weather Center, I'm meteorologist Dave Aiken.

Well, I'm sitting in this beer joint down in Houston, Texas. Was drinking Colorado Kool-Aid and talking to some Mexicans. And we was, what's that you say? What's Colorado Kool-Aid? Well, it's a can of Coors brewed from a mountain stream. It'll set your head on fire and make your kidneys scream. Oh, it sure is fine. Yeah, we was having ourselves one of them real good times. But you know every beer joint that you've ever been in, some big mean drunk who just ain't got no friend. Sure enough, he wants to fight. Yeah, he's gonna whip everything in sight.

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Well, sir, he pulled out a big long switchblade knife. Quick as a whistle, he began to slice. And that big mean drunk stood back, his face full of tears, looking down at the floor, one of his ears. He cut that thing off even with a sideburn. You might say the little Mexican feller, he just didn't give a darn. But he was a gentleman about it. Bent over and with a halfway grin, picked it up and handed it back to him. He said, "Now, big man, you get the urge to spit a little beer, just open up your hand there and spit it in your own ear. Won't be no trouble that way." That's what I heard him say. Then I said, "Barmaid, set us up a round of that Colorado Kool-Aid. While you're up there, bring this big fella here a box of Band-Aids. Now let me tell you,

0: Ever riding down in South Texas and decide to stop and drink some Colorado Kool-Aid and maybe talk to some Mexicans and you get the urge to get a little tough, better make damn sure you got your knife-proof earmuffs. Hey, ain't that right, big man? 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How about it? 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

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All he cared about was his money. He'd stuff it all down into mason jars and he'd bury it all around. And on certain nights, if the moon was right, he'd dig it up out of the ground. He'd pour it all out on the

white trash who lived over on Carver's Creek. 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One night the oldest brother said, y'all meet me in the woolly swamp later, and we'll take old Lucius's money and we'll feed him to the alligators. They found the old man out in the back with a shovel in his hand, 13 rusty mason jars and just dug up out of the sand. And they all went crazy and they beat the old man and they picked him up off of the ground and threw him in the swamp and stood there and laughed as the black water sucked him down. 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They hadn't gone nowhere when they realized they were running in quicksand. And they struggled and they screamed, but

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1: Cousin Stu trying to have lunch at Mayflower 2 with Uncle Gus, and these two characters walked up, and they loved their lunch from us here, and they've been hearing about it on Classic Country. 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
3: 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I like my meal, too. It's really good. I always eat here. If I ever go to Mayflower, I eat the one in Royal Hall.
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1: Y'all found me, and I got to shake your hand and meet you. 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God bless you guys. Hey, come into Mayflower. We got some seafood. We got some other stuff, too. I had the salmon today. Unbelievable. And John, my buddy here, had the financial guy on the radio. 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
1: How was it?
4: 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It was good.
1: All right. It's all good. Exit 118 in Rural Hall. And tell them you heard about it right here on what station is it, guys?
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8: A little more humid in the Piedmont and the foothills as we go into our Saturday, at least muggier than it has been the past few days. We'll run a chance of an isolated shower or thunderstorm later this afternoon, and the clouds will be a little bit more prominent later this afternoon, too. High temperatures will be into the mid-80s. Tonight in the Piedmont and foothills, chance of showers and thunderstorms. Overnight lows around 70. Sunday in the Piedmont and foothills, a chance of showers and storms. And there's a marginal risk that some of those could be strong to severe with some damaging winds possible on Sunday afternoon. Highs will be in the low 80s. In the mountains for today, chance of showers and thunderstorms this afternoon. High

0: highs will be in the 70s, the mid-70s, and it'll be a little more humid. Tonight in the mountains, showers likely, chance of storms this evening, humid. And overnight lows in the upper 60s. Tomorrow in the mountains, a chance of thunderstorms and showers with highs in the lower 70s on Sunday afternoon in the mountains. That is your forecast. Enjoy your weekend. From the WXI 12 News First Warning Weather Center, I'm meteorologist Dave Aiken.
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2: A little more humid in the Piedmont and the foothills as we go into our Saturday, at least muggier than it has been the past few days. We'll run a chance of an isolated shower or thunderstorm later this afternoon, and the clouds will be a little bit more prominent later this afternoon, too. High temperatures will be into the mid-80s. Tonight in the Piedmont and foothills, chance of showers and thunderstorms. Overnight lows around 70. Sunday in the Piedmont and foothills, a chance of showers and storms. And there's a marginal risk that some of those could be strong to severe with some damaging winds possible on Sunday afternoon. Highs will be in the low 80s. In the mountains for today, chance of showers and thunderstorms this afternoon. Highs will be in the 70s, the mid-70s, and it'll be a little more humid. Tonight in the mountains, showers likely, chance of storms this evening.

humid. And overnight lows in the upper 60s. Tomorrow in the mountains, a chance of thunderstorms and showers with highs in the lower 70s on Sunday afternoon in the mountains. That is your forecast. Enjoy your weekend. From the WXI 12 News First Warning Weather Center, I'm meteorologist Dave Aiken.

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3: A little more humid in the Piedmont and the foothills as we go into our Saturday, at least muggier than it has been the past few days. We'll run a chance of an isolated shower or thunderstorm later this afternoon, and the clouds will be a little bit more prominent later this afternoon, too. High temperatures will be into the mid-80s. Tonight in the Piedmont and foothills, chance of showers and thunderstorms. Overnight lows around 70. Sunday in the Piedmont and foothills, a chance of showers and storms. And there's a marginal risk that some of those could be strong to severe with some damaging winds possible on Sunday afternoon. Highs will be in the low 80s. In the mountains for today, chance of showers and thunderstorms this afternoon. Highs will be in the 70s, the mid-70s, and it'll be a little more humid. Tonight in the mountains, showers likely, chance of storms this evening, humid. And overnight lows in the upper 60s. Tomorrow in the mountains, a chance of thunderstorms and showers with highs in the lower 70s on Sunday afternoon in the mountains. That is your forecast. Enjoy your weekend. From the WXI 12 News First Warning Weather Center, I'm meteorologist Dave Aiken.
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2: A little more humid in the Piedmont and the foothills as we go into our Saturday, at least muggier than it has been the past few days. We'll run a chance of an isolated shower or thunderstorm later this afternoon, and the clouds will be a little bit more prominent later this afternoon, too. High temperatures will be into the mid-80s. Tonight in the Piedmont and foothills, chance of showers and thunderstorms. Overnight lows around 70. Sunday in the Piedmont and foothills, a chance of showers and storms. And there's a marginal risk that some of those could be strong to severe with some damaging winds possible on Sunday afternoon. Highs will be in the low 80s. In the mountains for today, chance of showers and thunderstorms this afternoon. Highs will be in the 70s, the mid-70s, and it'll be a little more humid. Tonight in the mountains, showers likely, chance of storms this evening, humid. And overnight lows in the upper 60s. Tomorrow in the mountains, a chance of thunderstorms and showers with highs in the lower 70s on Sunday afternoon in the mountains. That is your forecast. Enjoy your weekend. From the WXI 12 News First Warning Weather Center, I'm meteorologist Dave Aiken.

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3: A little more humid in the Piedmont and the foothills as we go into our Saturday, at least muggier than it has been the past few days. We'll run a chance of an isolated shower or thunderstorm later this afternoon, and the clouds will be a little bit more prominent later this afternoon, too. High temperatures will be into the mid-80s. Tonight in the Piedmont and foothills, chance of showers and thunderstorms, overnight lows around 70. Sunday in the Piedmont and foothills, a chance of showers and storms, and there's a marginal risk that some of those could be strong to severe with some damaging winds possible on Sunday afternoon. Highs will be in the low 80s. In the mountains for today, chance of showers and thunderstorms this afternoon. Highs will be in the 70s, the mid-70s, and it'll be a little more humid. Tonight in the mountains, showers likely, chance of storms this evening, humid. And overnight lows in the upper 60s. Tomorrow in the mountains, a chance of thunderstorms and showers with highs in the lower 70s on Sunday afternoon in the mountains. That is your forecast. Enjoy your weekend. From the WXI 12 News First Warning Weather Center, I'm meteorologist Dave Aiken.
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0: Cousin Stu trying to have lunch at Mayflower 2 with Uncle Gus, and these two characters walked up, and they loved their lunch from us here, and they've been hearing about it on Classic Country. 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
2: Terry Tilly from Sandy Ridge. I like my meal, too. It's really good. I always eat here. If I ever go to Mayflower, I eat the one in Royal Hall.
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0: Y'all found it. Y'all found me, and I got to shake your hand and meet you. 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God bless you guys. Hey, come into Mayflower. We got some seafood. We got some other stuff, too. I had the salmon today. Unbelievable. And John, my buddy here, had the financial guy on the radio. What'd you have, John?
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0: How was it?
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0: 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It's all good. Exit 118 in Rural Hall. 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

0: WBRF Galax, Mount Airy, Winston-Salem, Greensboro. WKBA Vinton, Roanoke. On
1: the beach. 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
2: Spanning six decades of sun, fun, and beach music classics. It's On the Beach with Charlie Brown. That's where I wanna be. 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
3: 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Bruce Hayes is the king of diamonds, and no one else can make that claim. Junior Walker and the All-Stars get our show off to a shotgun

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0: 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People from all over walk into Hayes Jewelers and say, "Hey, Bruce, thanks for supporting On the Beach. And how about helping me find something nice for my wife?" 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

0: Charlie Brown sure knows how to play those great shag tunes. 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

1970s, I was selling radio advertising, and one of my clients was Cheap Joe's Jeans. 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
1: WBRF Galax, Mount Airy, Winston-Salem, Greensboro. WKBA Vinton, Roanoke.
0: Let's do it again with another great hour of On the Beach with your host, Charlie Brown.

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This is Jerry Butler.

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0: There are 7 quintillion grains of sand on all the beaches in the world, but there's only one Charlie Brown, and he'll be right back.
1: It seems their most special moments were wrapped up in summer. They met at Vacation Bible School. In high school, they worked summers in the same fast food restaurant. And in college, he was a busboy and she waited tables at a mountain resort. It was during these summers they became friends, closer friends, and fell in love. And this summer, they'll take the most special step of all by becoming husband and wife. And when it came time to choose their diamond, they did as so many have done before them, and they went to Hayes Jewelers in Lexington. 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In fact, no one else can make that claim. So if this is your special summer, come to Hayes Jewelers on Highway 8 North at Business.

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0: 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Maybe your bar doesn't have it. Call New Sarum and ask why. People from all over walk into Hayes Jewelers and say, "Hey, Bruce, thanks for supporting On the Beach. And how about helping me find something nice for my wife?" So it all goes back to what Mama used to say, "Dance with the one that brung you." Translation for the uncool? If they support the music you love, step up and support them. 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
3: 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I like my meal too. It's really good. I always eat here. If I ever go to Mayflower, I eat the one in Royal Hall.
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1: Y'all found me, and I got to shake your hand and meet you. 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God bless you guys. Hey, come into Mayflower. We got some seafood. We got some other stuff, too. 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Unbelievable. And John, my buddy here, had the financial guy on the radio. 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
1: 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And tell them you heard about it right here. 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

0: This is Ken Knox of the Chairman of the Board. On the Beach continues in a moment.
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2: A little more humid in the Piedmont and the foothills as we go into our Saturday, at least muggier than it has been the past few days. We'll run a chance of an isolated shower or thunderstorm later this afternoon, and the clouds will be a little bit more prominent later this afternoon, too. High temperatures will be into the mid-80s. Tonight in the Piedmont and foothills, chance of showers and thunderstorms. Overnight lows around 70. Sunday in the Piedmont and foothills, a chance of showers and storms. And there's a marginal risk that some of those could be strong to severe with some damaging winds possible on Sunday afternoon. Highs will be in the low 80s. In the mountains for today, chance of showers and thunderstorms this afternoon. Highs will be in the 70s, the mid-70s, and it'll be a little more humid. Tonight in the mountains, showers likely, chance of storms this evening, humid. And overnight lows in the upper 60s. Tomorrow in the mountains, a chance of thunderstorms and showers with highs in the lower 70s on Sunday afternoon in the mountains. That is your forecast. Enjoy your weekend. From the WXI 12 News First Warning Weather Center, I'm meteorologist Dave Aiken.

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The 19th Annual Floyd County Tractor Fun Run will be held Saturday, August 15th, with registration from 8 a.m. to 9:30 a.m. The ride begins at 10 a.m. It's $20 per person. 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The 9th

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3: A little more humid in the Piedmont and the foothills as we go into our Saturday, at least muggier than it has been the past few days. We'll run a chance of an isolated shower or thunderstorm later this afternoon, and the clouds will be a little bit more prominent later this afternoon, too. High temperatures will be into the mid-80s. Tonight in the Piedmont and foothills, chance of showers and thunderstorms. Overnight lows around 70. Sunday in the Piedmont and foothills, a chance of showers and storms. And there's a marginal risk that some of those could be strong to severe with some damaging winds possible on Sunday afternoon. Highs will be in the low 80s. In the mountains for today, chance of showers and thunderstorms this afternoon. Highs will be in the 70s, the mid-70s, and it'll be a little more humid. Tonight in the mountains, showers likely, chance of storms this evening, humid. And overnight lows in the upper 60s. Tomorrow in the mountains, a chance of thunderstorms and showers with highs in the lower 70s on Sunday afternoon in the mountains. That is your forecast. Enjoy your weekend. From the WXI 12 News First Warning Weather Center, I'm meteorologist Dave Aiken.
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0: country music fans, this is the show you've been waiting for. Boots and Vines Fest comes to Old Home Place Vineyard in northern Davidson County, just south of Winston-Salem, on Saturday, August 8th, featuring performances by North Carolina natives The Drys, Casey Tindall, Luke Cope, and Justin Cohen. 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
2: A little more humid in the Piedmont and the foothills as we go into our Saturday, at least muggier than it has been the past few days. We'll run a chance of an isolated shower or thunderstorm later this afternoon, and the clouds will be a little bit more prominent later this afternoon, too. High temperatures will be into the mid-80s. Tonight in the Piedmont and foothills, chance of showers and thunderstorms. Overnight lows around 70. Sunday in the Piedmont and foothills, a chance of showers and storms. And there's a marginal risk that some of those could be strong to severe with some damaging winds possible on Sunday afternoon. Highs will be in the low 80s. In the mountains for today, chance of showers and thunderstorms this afternoon. Highs will be in the 70s, the mid-70s, and it'll be a little more humid. Tonight in the mountains, showers likely, chance of storms this evening, humid. And overnight lows in the upper 60s. Tomorrow in the mountains, a chance of thunderstorms and showers with highs in the lower 70s on Sunday afternoon in the mountains. That is your forecast. Enjoy your weekend. From the WXI 12 News First Warning Weather Center, I'm meteorologist Dave Aiken.

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2: A little more humid in the Piedmont, the foothills as we go into our Saturday, at least muggier than it has been the past few days. We'll run a chance of an isolated shower or thunderstorm later this afternoon, and the clouds will be a little bit more prominent later this afternoon, too. High temperatures will be into the mid-80s. Tonight in the Piedmont and foothills, chance of showers and thunderstorms, overnight lows around 70. Sunday in the Piedmont and foothills, a chance of showers and storms, and there's a marginal risk that some of those could be strong to severe with some damaging winds possible on Sunday afternoon. Highs will be in the low 80s. In the mountains for today, chance of showers and thunderstorms this afternoon. Highs will be in the 70s, the mid-70s, and it'll be a little more humid. Tonight in the mountains, showers likely, chance of storms this evening, humid. And overnight lows in the upper 60s. Tomorrow in the mountains, a chance of thunderstorms and showers with highs in the lower 70s on Sunday afternoon in the mountains. That is your forecast. Enjoy your weekend. From the WXI 12 News First Warning Weather Center, I'm meteorologist Dave Aiken.
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2: A little more humid in the Piedmont and the foothills as we go into our Saturday, at least muggier than it has been the past few days. We'll run a chance of an isolated shower or thunderstorm later this afternoon, and the clouds will be a little bit more prominent later this afternoon, too. High temperatures will be into the mid-80s. Tonight in the Piedmont and foothills, chance of showers and thunderstorms. Overnight lows around 70. Sunday in the Piedmont and foothills, a chance of showers and storms. And there's a marginal risk that some of those could be strong to severe with some damaging winds possible on Sunday afternoon. Highs will be in the low 80s. In the mountains for today, chance of showers and thunderstorms this afternoon. Highs will be in the 70s, the mid-70s, and it'll be a little more humid. Tonight in the mountains, showers likely, chance of storms this evening, humid. And overnight lows in the upper 60s. Tomorrow in the mountains, a chance of thunderstorms and showers with highs in the lower 70s on Sunday afternoon in the mountains. That is your forecast. Enjoy your weekend. From the WXI 12 News First Warning Weather Center, I'm meteorologist Dave Aiken.

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0: A little more humid in the Piedmont and the foothills as we go into our Saturday, at least muggier than it has been the past few days. We'll run a chance of an isolated shower or thunderstorm later this afternoon, and the clouds will be a little bit more prominent later this afternoon, too. High temperatures will be into the mid-80s. Tonight in the Piedmont and foothills, chance of showers and thunderstorms. Overnight lows around 70. Sunday in the Piedmont and foothills, a chance of showers and storms. And there's a marginal risk that some of those could be strong to severe with some damaging winds possible on Sunday afternoon. Highs will be in the low 80s. In the mountains for today, chance of showers and thunderstorms this afternoon. Highs will be in the 70s, the mid-70s, and it'll be a little more humid. Tonight in the mountains, showers likely, chance of storms this evening, humid. And overnight lows in the upper 60s. Tomorrow in the mountains, a chance of thunderstorms and showers with highs in the lower 70s on Sunday afternoon in the mountains. That is your forecast. Enjoy your weekend. From the WXI 12 News First Warning Weather Center, I'm meteorologist Dave Aiken.
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2: A little more humid in the Piedmont and the foothills as we go into our Saturday, at least muggier than it has been the past few days. We'll run a chance of an isolated shower or thunderstorm later this afternoon, and the clouds will be a little bit more prominent later this afternoon, too. High temperatures will be into the mid-80s. Tonight in the Piedmont and foothills, chance of showers and thunderstorms. Overnight lows around 70. Sunday in the Piedmont and foothills, a chance of showers and storms. And there's a marginal risk that some of those could be strong to severe with some damaging winds possible on Sunday afternoon. Highs will be in the low 80s. In the mountains for today, chance of showers and thunderstorms this afternoon. Highs will be in the 70s, the mid-70s, and it'll be a little more humid. Tonight in the mountains, showers likely, chance of storms this evening, humid. And overnight lows in the upper 60s. Tomorrow in the mountains, a chance of thunderstorms and showers with highs in the lower 70s on Sunday afternoon in the mountains. That is your forecast. Enjoy your weekend. From the WXI 12 News First Warning Weather Center, I'm meteorologist Dave Aiken.